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6: It's hour two of VSiN Weekend Morning Line. John Jastrzemski, Will Hill. An NBA Game 7 on the horizon. Cleveland Cavaliers getting 4.5 points in Detroit against the Pistons. The winner will be taking on the New York Knicks Tuesday in the Eastern Conference Finals. Noops Christensen. BetUSA NBA contributor for FTN Fantasy. He joins us now to break down some NBA action. Now, Noobs, I'm going to give you a little backstory here. I've bet every single one of these games in this series. I lost the first two. Took Cleveland in game one, took Cleveland in game two, losers. Game three, won with the Cavaliers. Game four, won with the Cavaliers. Game five, won with the Cavaliers. And then game six, I just thought it was perfect time to zag. Everyone counted out the Pistons, and I grabbed them at 4.5. In game seven, I'm doing the exact opposite. I think Cleveland has value in this game. They've already won in Detroit. You make the argument they have a more talented roster. Am I insane to like the Cavaliers getting the points this evening?
7: It's a big question. It's a tough one to ask, JJ, because you're talking to someone that's bet the Pistons every game in this series. I have shown value on Detroit every game in this series. I like them tonight. And it's tough because, again, I'm 3-3 betting the Pistons in this series. I may or may not have an irresponsible amount of money bet on the Pistons to win the Eastern Conference. I continue to think that they're great. And this Cavaliers team, while we've seen some good basketball from James Harden, we've seen Donovan Mitchell do his best but really struggling with Ausar Thompson. It's just a team that lacks a level of physicality to me. It's a team that has just kind of too many one-way players. I mean, it's just a lot of Dean Wade. It's a lot of Dennis Schroeder, a lot of Max Strus, a lot of Sam Merrill, guys that the Pistons can really attack here. So I don't know if you are insane, JJ, because I feel insane just betting the Pistons every single game. But I'm sticking to the bit. I bet the Pistons tonight -4.5. I have this game a little bit closer to 6. I continue to be, again, impressed with how Detroit has evolved their game plan a little bit over the last couple games. Jalen Duren finally had a great game. I know it's just 15 points and 11 rebounds, but the efficiency was there. After Cleveland basically dared Duren to beat them and he struggled for a couple games, it seems like he's coming around. And this Detroit team, again, is remembering how physical they are and what a big advantage for that is. So at home,

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12: Fraud alert, fraud alert. We get it. Skeens gave up a hit, loser.
9: Ugh.
13: Yeah, loser.
9: A double.
13: Yeah.
9: Two total bases.
13: Yeah, a double at that. That's a loser. It's okay. You got out of the inning. 0-0. This one's been a fun one to watch, actually. I mean, like, these guys are going at it. Four innings, one hit, no walks, five Ks. Skeens down to 1.83 on the season now. 3 1/3 for Wheeler, one hit, no walks, five Ks. He's down to 2.25 on the season. A guy that, again, really good kind of comeback story here for him. Certainly was getting tons of overreaction for what they were seeing in the minors on him. He steps up, comes back to the majors, and is dealing. So, again, if you want to put us in the quad box over there on YouTube TV, don't mind you doing that. Another run tacked on by this Rays team is 6-2 now over the Marlins. And then you said this, and Bello's done, man. Bello's done. 2 2/3, four hits, three walks, five earned, no strikeouts for Bello. It's already 5-0 in favor of the Braves, and we are going to get this message, if not after this start, but after his next one, where he is going to move to the bulk role in the bullpen, and he's going to be the dude that comes in when games get out of hand and stuff.
9: I'm wondering if we're going to have an IL stint at some point here, yeah, where it's like, this isn't feeling right. Let's give him some time. They've got to make a change. You can't roll him out there every 5 days right now. He's just not good enough.
13: Yeah, he's not good. And for a team that, again, like, lots of aspirations of contending, not only in the division, but for the World Series this year, and throwing a can out there every 5 days is not going to get you there.
9: Well, especially with the start to the season. You can't throw a game away every 5 days when you start the season, what, 19-26? Like, that's just simply not good enough. And then to be giving up one of every five games, it's just, you got to find a new starter there.
13: The Guardians got to Brady Singer early, so they are up 4-1 here in the bottom of the third. Already two dingers for the Guardians. DeLauder gets his 7th of the season for the Guardians. Gavin Williams, 3 innings, 3 hits, 1 earned, 5 Ks for him. He has given up a solo shot to Ellie De La Cruz, who is good at baseball. But right now, 4-1, Guardians over the Reds. Reds clinging to that winning record, but we knew, Mike, smoke and mirrors, that Reds team, 24-22 now in the season.
9: Yeah, it's funny how we always talk regression is coming. We don't know when, but we know it's coming, and regression has smacked the Reds directly in the mouth here. You would almost argue that the full regression has not come yet with the Reds, because they are still 2 games over .500, despite being negative 28 run differential. So this may be a more longevity problem or long-term problem here for this Cincinnati team.
13: Got a couple of first pitches that are coming up here shortly when we get off the air. The Diamondbacks and Rockies will be about 10 minutes when we get out of here. Mike Soroka going for the Diamondbacks. Michael Lorenzen going for the Rockies. Diamondbacks are on the road as about -140-ish, 45-ish favorites, something like that. You can get about 120. Coming back with the Rockies, 10.5 is your total per the norm. Any game that doesn't have good pitchers going up there in Denver. You look at Lorenzen, he is the same Lorenzen he's been since he's been in the majors. He's just a 5 ERA guy. He's a 5 to mid 5 ERA guy. He doesn't strike out enough people, and he walks too many people. Like, he is who he is. You know what you got there with Colorado. Soroka has actually been decent. He's not as good as the surface stats say, but I think it's a fair number. Nothing I'm interested in, really, from a betting standpoint. But I would never be on Colorado. I'll put it that way.
9: Yeah, I've been shopping around to see if I can find a flat five for the D-backs team total here, and just kind of hone in on the Lorenzen aspect of this start. There's also weather in the area, which has caused me to not really want to click the button, because we do have some rain there. We'll have to kind of keep an eye and see if this one is going to start when expected. We often see the starters adjust or possibly not go as long. And since you're capping Lorenzen here, to me, that is definitely something you have to pay attention to. But it would be D-backs team total over or pass here in this spot with the weather permitting. We get this going and we get 5 of Lorenzen.
13: Lorenzen's giving up 47.85% hard contact. Every other ball hit off of him. Every other ball is hard contact. Like, I mean, that's hard to do, man. That is, like, really, really hard to do. Yeah. 47.85% hard contact for Lorenzen. Just another guy. The innings eaters guys, though, man, good on you. Like, if you can stay healthy and just go out there and be an arm for a team sometimes, and Lorenzen just has never been good since he's been in the majors, really. Like, very short stints where he's been good, but never for any sort of sustained amount of time, and yet still has a job, still going out there.
9: Hey,
13: 5.5
9: availability.
13: ERA. Yeah.
9: Availability is the most important ability you can have in a lot of cases. And when you're a guy like Lorenzen, that's a key component of his job description. Just go out there and throw the baseball.
13: You do it, buddy. 5.5 ERA, making millions of dollars. That's a good life. No expectations. Like, none.
9: Exactly.
13: None. None. It's not like Skeens. It's not like Skeens when he goes and takes the hill. Like, everyone expects you to throw a no hitter. Like, Lorenzen, you're just kind of like, hey, man, I hope he doesn't give up 6 or 7 runs today. I mean, that's amazing. That's a great job.
9: The manager called you in. The manager's like, hey, Lorenzen, your ERA is over 5. And you can look right at him and say,
13: yep.
9: Uh-huh.
13: Sounds good.
9: Exactly. Isn't that what you expected?
13: Yeah. I mean, guys, such a good gig. The Giants and the A's, that is going to be about an hour after we get out of here. Adrian Houser for the Giants. Jeffrey Springs for the A's. -149 for the A's at home. +123 for the Giants on the road, 9.5 the total. Giants did get it done yesterday against this A's team, in which got 14 hits in that game, Mike. 10 of them off of Severino in 6 innings. And so Severino, one of those guys we talked about a couple of different times, get him out of Sacramento. I mean, he's fine on the road, but boy, he is not good at home. And we see that yesterday, in which this Giants team just pounds out 10 hits off of him. Springs, obviously a different animal here. Any interest at all in this one?
9: Number kind of ran away here. If this is a situation where it's like A's -120, -115, I would be interested. It would be A's or pass for me. Wouldn't mind a look at +5 on the A's here, but the price ran out too much for me to want to bet this one.
13: Yeah, Springs is interesting. The 4.22 ERA on the season, but actually, you know, again, under the hood, like a 3.48. I mean, mid-3s ERA in Major League Baseball is good.
9: Today's game.
13: Yeah, it's good.
9: Yeah.
13: Yeah. I mean, like, you're good if you have a mid-3s ERA. So he's one of the guys that could be in for a little bit of positive regression with him. The only problem with guys like him, Mike, is like when you just rely on being a professional pitcher, it's not guys I love backing, right? Like, you got the low K rate. If you're not missing bats and you don't have any swinging strikes and all those things like that, like, you just basically have to be on. You've got to be painting corners, yeah, and you got to be keeping guys off balance all day long and all that, because you just don't have that pitch that you can go to. And so that's really not the guys that I love backing.
9: Yeah, especially when you're playing at home for the Athletics here, where it's not somewhere you want to pitch to contact in that Sacramento ballpark, right? So that to me, like, If you're going to back Springs, it's not the Jeffrey Springs that used to strike everybody out. He was awesome a long time ago. I would rather be playing him on the road than I would be playing him at home.
13: Over there, we are just one group left to go. So we just are waiting on the leaders to tee off over there at the PGA Championship. 1-under through 1 for Aaron Rye moves him into a tie for second, because you know who else birdied? John Rahm birdied 1 as well. So John Rahm now at 5-under, trying to make a run here. We said Justin Thomas is going to run out of holes, most likely, if these guys are birdieing early. He's 4-under on his day, which actually only puts him at 4-under on the tournament, because he shot 72 yesterday. So good job for him, but not going to be enough. Cam Smith 2-under out there on the course. Rory is 1-under through 2 as well. Just 2 strokes back of Alex Smalley, who should be teeing off here momentarily. So we are going to have that jumbled leaderboard, Mike, it does look like, and it looks like we're going to have a little bit of drama as well.
9: I would be surprised if this was not a fun tournament to watch the end of. It just feels like you're going to get Rahm that comes up here, Rory, who birdied early here. He's going to start making a move. You've got guys like Oberg, who have some longevity inside the sport, have won before. And then you've got guys like Smalley, who's a little bit interesting there. Schmid completely off the fairway there on 1. We'll see what he can do. But I would expect we're going to have 5 or 6 guys in the last 6 holes here all contending for this tournament.
13: So JT's going to have about an 8-foot birdie putt on 16, which would move him to 5-under, and then he would just have 17 and 18 to go. He could get into the clubhouse and post a 5-under, so at least you know the score that you got to beat. And we'll see if he can convert that birdie there and get into the clubhouse in at five under. And, you know, weirder things have happened, right? I mean, weirder things certainly have happened, and maybe he can put a little bit of pressure on these guys. But Smalley never won on the PGA Tour, so this is certainly new territory for him. Justin Thomas does convert the birdie putt. He is at five under now for the tournament. T2, two holes remaining. Can he get to the clubhouse at five under? We'll let you know here when we come back.
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13: Everybody out on the course over there at Aronimink. So we will let you know the wind is now whipping, though. We can see this on this flag. And so Mike could be in for some interesting days for some of these guys. It won't bother some. It will bother others. And we'll see guys. I imagine we'll see some fluctuations on the scoreboard. But Justin Thomas did convert. He's at 5-under. Aaron Rye at 5-under. Ludvig Åberg has now birdied as well. He joins the 5-under, as does John Rahm. So we have all kinds of awesomeness going on. And oh, by the way, Alex Smalley has a birdie putt from about, I would guess, 13, 14 feet, something like that, on hole number one as he pokes one out there, 334, had about 90 in on hole number one. He's gone 67, 69, and 68 to be 6-under heading out there as your 54-hole leader.
9: Yeah, and John Rahm just threw it within, we'll call it, 10 feet of the pin on two. So he is going to have a birdie putt on two to go to 6-under as well. So a lot of scoring available out there. We're seeing some of these guys immediately go low. It's John Rahm is your current favorite to win the PGA right now, despite being one stroke back of Alex Smalley there. And Matt Brown.
13: Yeah.
9: Paul Skeens is human.
13: I know.
9: You can't re-quote his ERA after the fifth year, because it's going to be going up, as he's given up two runs in the top of the fifth year to the Phillies.
13: The second one was interesting. He jammed. So the guy was playing, the first baseman was playing way off the line, and he just jammed the hell out of the guy. And so it went off the handle and just squirted down the right field line. Yeah, just unfortunate, you know. Again, like we say, round ball, round bat, weird things, you know. It was what it was. And guy just like squirted it down the line. He does now strike out Schwarber. And so, keeps the damage down to two runs there on that one. So, but it is two runs across for this Phillies team that we said playing much, much, much better baseball.
9: Yeah, they have figured it out. It's interesting inside that AL East. You've got the Braves who are just playing phenomenal right now. One of the best records in the majors. You've got the Mets and the Phillies who started out so poorly. And we have seen the Mets continue that trend where the Phillies kind of have gotten out of their rut and started to make a run, at least getting back to 500 here on the young season. The Mets do have the bases juiced right now against the Yankees, tied at one in the bottom of the fourth. We'll see if the Mets can kind of start to turn the tide here, because they've got to figure this out pretty quickly if they're going to make a run back into this division.
13: 6-3 Rays over the Marlins in the top of the eighth. The Orioles have added a couple of more, 6-1 over the Nats, though the Nats do have the bases loaded there in the bottom of the fourth inning. Braves tack on yet another one on Bello, so 6-0 now. Braves over the Red Sox, 4-2. Guardians over the Reds, that's in the middle of the fourth inning there in that one. As you said, the Mets did get one across, so we're 1-1 there, end of the fourth. Blue Jays 4-0 over the Tigers. Cubs still 3-0 there over the White Sox. Brewers and Twins 1-1, 0-0 Rangers and Astros, and Royals 1-0 over the Cardinals. That is just now into the top of the third inning. So, Mike, like we said, it does not matter if you win a bet. It is fun to win a bet on the Kentucky Derby. It's fun to win a bet on the Preakness or the Belmont or whatever it might be. If you like to play the races on Fridays as well that have names, those are all great. But it's all the same. And so whenever we go to the track today and we win a win, we get a winner across, then it's the same as if we got a winner yesterday. So let's talk about a couple of different races. We're going to be at Santa Anita and Gulfstream today.
9: Yeah, we'll start out with Santa Anita Park, race number 7 on the card, 6-furlong turf sprint here. We're going with the number 5, Sweet Gal of Mine, 5-1 on the morning line. This is a horse that started out the career on the dirt, kind of dabbled on synthetic, then went to turf sprinting. Once we made the move to turf sprinting, we really saw her career start to take off, specifically over the last 3 races. 3 back ran really well at this distance at Santa Anita. 2 back had a world of trouble, draw a line through it. Last time out, came flying late in a 5-furlong race at Del Mar, had to adjust path in the stretch. It cost her the race. She ends up running, hitting the board there, but not be able to win the race. Now she takes a break. Here she is back against what I think is a very good setup field for her. There is enough pace for her to run into. Number 5, Sweet Gal of Mine, 5-1 in the 7th there at Santa Anita. Then we'll head over to Gulfstream Park, race number 7 as well. The number 2, Complexed, 9-2 on the morning line. A horse that just fits very well into this field. Second or third off the layoff for trainer Mark Cassie. A horse that's going to be forward on a wetter synthetic course. That's a positive down at Gulfstream Park. Let's go with the number 2, Complexed here, 9-2 in the 7th at Gulfstream, Matt.
13: He lined it up. He rolled it in. John Rahm makes the birdie on 2. He has started out birdie, and is now tied for the lead at 6-under with Alex Smalley. John Rahm not going to go down without a fight here in this one. Ludvig Åberg at 5-under, Justin Thomas at 5-under, Aaron Rye at 5-under, Rory at 4-under, all kinds of star power at the top of the leaderboard.
9: Yeah, this is, like we said, this is going to be a fascinating finish to this tournament because you have so many players playing such good golf, and you've got names now that are starting to percolate their way up toward the top of this leaderboard, and then you've got the stories around them that we'll see how they respond to being in this type of pressure situation. Guys like Alex Smalley, who've yet to win on the PGA Tour.
13: 4.5 is Detroit, the favorite at home here. I will say the only movement we have gotten is Caesars went to minus 115 on that. So a little bit of money coming in at Caesars on Detroit to juice that number. 205.5 is the prevailing total, though there are a couple of flat 205s out there. Circa, if you're in a Circa market, Fanatics, if you're in a Fanatics market, sitting at the flat 205. Mike, I think I've talked myself into just playing the Cleveland money line. I think they either win the game outright or it's just not clicking yet again. They're turning the ball over too much. You are getting the help from Detroit that we saw in game six that we have not seen basically the rest of the series and all of that. And they probably get run out of the gym. So I'm going to play the money line there on Cleveland and just assume that what I think is the better team actually wins the game.
9: I mean, you can make a case for Cleveland money line, Detroit -9.5. Just play take plus money on both of them, right? And just hope that it is not a 10-point or a 1-9-point win for Detroit there. I agree with you. Look, to me, this is more of, do the ancillary parts of Detroit show up? Mm-hmm. Does Jalen Duren play like he did in game six, the way that he played throughout the entire regular season? And if so, I think Detroit wins this basketball game. If you don't get those ancillary contributions, and it has to be all Cade Cunningham, I think that the Cleveland Cavaliers win this basketball game. Your guess is as good as mine, whether or not the pieces for the Pistons show up, though, because it's just been so inconsistent throughout the year that it's hard to really get excited about betting them in a single game scenario here. I do think the Knicks are going to have a problem with both these teams. I think both of these teams match up well against New York. So again, if you want to take either of them to win the conference, I don't mind taking that bet either, taking both of them at plus money to be able to get through this game and the next round of the conference.
13: We're sitting 6.5 in favor of OKC over San Antonio. That's tomorrow night, 219, 219.5, the total there in that one. Like I said in our segment with Zach, I'm so enamored by this Spurs team that I'm just like looking through this with rose-colored glass. I can't do it, Mike. I can't do it. I think that I'm too incredibly biased. I actually think the Spurs have a real legitimate shot in this series, and I'm probably wrong.
9: Hey, this is a San Antonio show. Your boy bets Spurs to win the title plus 380. It's too high of a price. It's down to 320 now. I got it after game five, I believe it was, of that Minnesota series. I would still take the Spurs plus 320. This is, to me, don't bet either of these teams. I agree with what Zach said earlier in the show. Don't bet either of these teams to win this series. If you're going to bet this series, just bet the title. Because whoever wins this series is going to win the NBA title. Just take the extra money there. You can get minus 165, I think it was, minus 145 on OKC. You can get plus 320 right now on San Antonio to win the title. Just take the team to win the title and take the more money, because whoever wins this Western Conference final is going to be your NBA champion.
13: Over on the ice tomorrow night, Montreal and Buffalo. This is a little bit more than a coin flip, slightly shaded towards Buffalo here in this one. 5.5 is our total.
9: Yeah, I lean Montreal, lean to the over. Look, this was a series that 5.5s have all gone over. When we get to the 6, 6.5, it's a little harder for me to pull the trigger. This was a 9 goals in game 5, 11 goals in game 6. The total in game 5 was 6. The total in game 6 was 6.5. It's full goal adjustment for two teams that play a pretty open style of offense here. I wouldn't be surprised if we go over here. I like lean the Canadians, lean toward the over here. NHL bet for me right now, though, Conn Smythe, Nathan MacKinnon. Plus 195, 65-cent difference than what you're getting right now on Colorado to win the Stanley Cup. And he is more or less the only person on Colorado that can win the award right now when you look at it from just an analytical perspective and who has won this award before. So Nathan MacKinnon, plus 195 to win the Conn Smythe.
13: Anybody holding a Ludvig Åberg ticket, just look away on this one, as he had a very good look at birdie on 3 and just straight pulled the putt. I mean, never even had a shot. It looked like me and you trying to make a 7-footer, man. Like, I mean, seriously, it was like never even had a shot of going in. Guys, don't go anywhere. Live Bet Sunday coming up with Femi and Joe. And of course, you can wake up tomorrow morning with Dave and Jensen there on VEASAN by the Books, followed by Kelly and Gill over there. You know what? I actually think that Dustin's back in on Monday. So I think it's going to be Dustin and Kelly. I think Gil's back in on Tuesday. So probably, but a numbers game nonetheless, following what you get there on VSiN by the books. It should be fun. If you have the quad box, remember, you can listen to VSiN while you watch all the other stuff that's going on. Should be an interesting, and Aaron Rye misses a part putt, so he's going to fall down to four under. Not that we thought Aaron Rye really had a shot in this one. Yeah, anyway, for Mike, I am Matt. Good luck on all your bets.

0: PGA Championship, which, by the way, we do have a major going on right now. But as Joe outlined, an awesome Sunday of sports. Major championship golf, game seven in the NBA. Got a plenty of MLB games going on as well. And as well, we always got our crew behind the glass here hanging with us at the Circle Resort Casino. Our producer, Preston Saya, with us on the ones and twos. We have five guests that will be joining us throughout these 4 hours. Starting 30 minutes from right now, professional sports bettor Rob Donaldson going to give us his best bets for the afternoon slate in Major League Baseball. 1 hour from now, golf analyst, host of Five Clubs on the Golf Channel and Sirius XM, Gary Williams will give us his thoughts on the PGA Championship and try to help us make sense of what is a crowded leaderboard right now on this final round Sunday. And then at 4:30 Eastern, NBA betting analyst for BetUS, Alex Noops Christensen, will give us his best bets for tonight's Game 7, Cavaliers-Pistons in Detroit. At 5:30 Eastern, VSiN WNBA betting analyst Tyler Shoemaker will help us break down the afternoon slate in the W. And then to round things out at 6 o'clock Eastern time, VSiN hockey betting analyst Jonathan Davis will join us to handicap the Stanley Cup playoffs as we have ourselves a Game 7 tomorrow night. Game 7 tonight on the hardwood. Game 7 tomorrow night on the ice. What better time? I always say at the start of this every show, great time to be alive. Great time to be. It's a great time to be alive here as we have an awesome sports weekend on deck for you guys here with this Sunday and then heading into the beginning of the week on a Monday here. But Joe, my attention this Sunday afternoon has been on the PGA Championship. I'm not sure how much of this you have bet so far, but we have co-leaders right now with John Rahm and Alex Smalley. Those guys both at 6 under. And taking a look at the live odds board over at DraftKings, John Rahm is your favorite at plus 280, Smalley plus 460. Ludvig Åberg, who's one shot back at plus 510, Rory McIlroy plus 540. As the story has been the course there at Aronimink in Philadelphia, and the story is the jumbled mess atop the leaderboard, which could lead us to a playoff in the PGA Championship this afternoon.
1: Yeah, what I want to know, and you know, look, I know he's already through 13 holes, so Smalley, Rahm, McIlroy, the guys at the top of the leaderboard have way more to play, but how much of a run can Scotty make in these last holes? I mean, this guy just day four, you know the drill, right? Like he's 3 under, he's 3 off of Rahm and Smalley. So it might be too little too late, but 5 holes to go. He's catapulted up to what, tied for 9th right now. The guy who I was looking at, Femi, yesterday, and you know, I'll admit, I haven't bet this tournament. I'm not a big golf bettor. Mm-hmm. I think I've placed exactly 1 golf bet in the year 2026 through 5.5 months. Mm. But the guy who I was looking at was Rory at plus 750. You had Rahm last night when I was doing live bet Saturday coming in at plus 465, the favorite on the board. Smalley right behind him, plus 485. These odds were, of course, what was posted on DraftKings. And McIlroy was sitting there plus 760. And he was the guy who I was looking at. So he's through 4 holes. He's 2 strokes off the lead. I'm going to be intrigued. I don't have it in pocket, but if I were to place one, that's who I was looking at. Going to be intrigued to see what Rory can do here because, you know, I heard something yesterday. I'm not going to rip it off and pretend like it's an original thought, but I heard something yesterday from my guy, Brad Thomas, who was on the show with me. Mm-hmm. And I thought it was a great point. You know, Rory's at the point of his career where he doesn't care about being T3, T4, T5. Like he wants to go all in and win this thing. Yep. That's all that matters to him is if you're not first, you're last, right? A little Ricky Bobby to him at this point. Mm-hmm. So I'm curious to see what kind of push Rory makes here to maybe pull this thing out.
0: Yeah, it's like it's such an interesting dynamic, right? For a lot of golfers, it's like, okay, like, yeah, I'd love to win it. But also, I mean, T5 is a very nice paycheck. You know what I mean? Like you start protecting right. your money a little bit there as a Justin Thomas is able to birdie 18, it looks like here. So he's going to par. So he'll save par at 5 under for JT. He shoots a 65, but a very strong final 18 for Justin Thomas as he will head into the clubhouse posting the 65 and a 5 under. So everyone else can go home. Your Kurt Kitayamas, you know, all those guys, your Matt Fitzpatricks, they can all go home. Justin Thomas is at 5 under. I don't think that will be enough to get himself into a playoff or to win this thing, but who knows? Maybe guys collapse here on this Sunday and all of a sudden Justin Thomas finds himself in a playoff or something like that. But a very, very good round for JT. And I think a guy that is probably kicking himself based on how he was putting yesterday and shooting a 72 there. If he just has like an even par day, we could be talking about Justin Thomas legitimately winning a third PGA championship in his career. But I'm so glad you brought up Rory McIlroy, Joe, because I saw this on Twitter from Justin Ray, who

0: golf analyst, works for The Athletic, and always puts like really, really good follow if you like golf, for those of you watching and listening out there, because he always has like interesting nuggets about tournaments every single week, but especially during the majors. And he tweeted this. He said, there have been 68 PGA championships played in the stroke play era. 67 have been won by a player tied for seventh or better entering the final round. So who are those players this weekend? Well, it's Alex Smalley, who was the 54-hole leader, but has since and is still your leader right now, currently sitting at 6 under as Rahm bogeyed. You have Aaron Rye, you have Ludvig Åberg, Nick Taylor, John Rahm, Matty Schmidt, Patrick Reed, Maverick McNeely, Rory McIlroy, and Xander Schauffele. But what's so fascinating about that is that there was just 12 players one shot back of that T7 group. But apparently those 10 guys there, the Smalleys, the Ryes, the Åbergs, the Rahms, the Rorys, your winner's likely coming from that batch. And I don't think that's like some sort of like grandiose opinion or anything like that. But if we're looking at betting it live, Rory would check that box. Rahm would check that box. But you kind of, you don't want to go too far down the board as I did earlier this morning with some of the guys that I took.
1: Yeah, Rahm, I think, just bogeyed three, by the way.
0: Yep.
1: Either two or three. I think it was three.
0: It was three.
1: So he's now, he's now down there with Ludvig and with Tom. Is Ludvig ever going to get over the hump? I mean, I know he's young, but is it appropriate to start talking about, like, this guy's got the day four yips? I mean, is that valid?
0: It feels like it a little bit. It feels like it with Ludvig, as Aaron Rye, I believe, was able to birdie. So he just moves now to 5 under. So we're starting to get a little bit of a jumbled mess at tied for second here with Thomas, Rahm, Åberg, and Rye sitting there one shot back of Alex Smalley, who's looking to win his first major in his career. But back to that Ludvig point, and I was talking about this with Matt Brown as he was heading out here and we're kind of swapping spots. Like, Ludvig's one of those guys that you can clearly see the talent, and he's young, like he has a high ceiling, the upside is there, but he just can't close. And that doesn't mean that he'll never, ever be able to close. Like, I'm sure going to win a major at some point. He's too talented of a player to not win one. Like, he'll probably fall into one at some point, but I'm not going to be there the day that he does, because I feel like I burned too much money betting Ludvig Åberg, expecting him to win a major. Like, a lot of people go into these tournaments, whether they're majors or non-majors, backing Ludvig Åberg, and he has that round on the weekend where he just sort of falls apart, and you're sitting there wondering, saying, hey, man, like, what happened to this guy? I thought this guy was going to be right there in the thick of it, and he ends up not being. But, like, today, he's just one shot back, so this would be a great day for him to sort of flip that narrative and turn it on its head, but I'm not so sure I would be putting my money for him to go ahead and do that, as Scottie Scheffler is going to go ahead and three-putt here and drop another shot. So we can cross Scottie Scheffler off the list, which is unfortunate to me because I bet some Scottie 16-1 earlier this morning thinking that he could make a charge. The putter has just let him down, and the regression is not there. He's just not with it with the flat stick. And he'll go back into the lab, I'm assuming, and get things corrected for the U.S. Open next month. But, yeah, it's just been an up-and-down season for Scottie standards, and just a poor putting performance the last few days here at Aronomy.
1: Hey, Femi, you know who we're not talking about today?
0: Who's
1: Ricky
0: that?
1: Fowler.
0: Oh, man.
1: Ricky Fowler is 3 over today.
0: Your boy, Ricky.
1: That man, if I could just fade him every weekend, if I could just fade Ricky every weekend, I'd be much more into betting golf.
0: I mean, and he was talked about earlier this week as a guy that like could be a long shot to win the PGA Championship. I never got there because I tend to agree with you now. Like, I don't mind the hate doesn't run deep in my veins like it does for you. But like, I look at Ricky Fowler every week. I'm just like, guys, are we gonna do this again? Like this isn't 10 years ago. Let's get off of that train. This Ricky Fowler train that people want to hop on. It's like, oh, he's been playing well and he had a good showing last weekend. It's like, come on, like, Ricky Fowler ain't winning no damn major. Like let's just be for real about this thing. And I'm sure he'll win one. Maybe
1: bogeyed another one.
0: Yeah, maybe he'll win one at some point. But like Ludvig Åberg, I won't be there to collect money on that day if he does win it. So, yes, Ricky Fowler, a popular pick amongst many people who do what we do. And Ricky Fowler turning in his usual performance at a major where he is non-existent here on a Sunday. But we're just getting started here on a Live Bet Sunday. A lot of talk with the PGA Championship, which we will be tracking throughout this afternoon. But we also have Major League Baseball going on. The Phillies, they have a 5-0 lead on the Pirates. Like, that was a pitcher's duel last time I checked. We'll get you caught up on what's going on the Diamond. Joe will give out some of his bets for the Diamond. And we'll also talk a lot of NBA Game 7 as we have a winner-take-all between the Cavaliers and the Pistons for the right to go to the Eastern Conference Finals. Hang with us here on Live Bet Sunday on Visa.
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0: Oh, what a Sunday we have here on VSEN. Femi Bembe, Joe Cirillo, hanging out with you guys this afternoon. The big game today in Major League Baseball here, Joe, was the Phillies and the Pirates. And right now in the bottom of the sixth, the Phillies have a 5-0 lead. And everyone had all eyes on this game because it was the pitching matchup of Zach Wheeler against Paul Skeens. A couple of Cy Young winners here. And it's like, hey, everybody's dialed in. We want to see these two guys pitch some gems. Well, it started that way. until the fifth, where Paul Skeens, man, he was cruising along. But now you look at the stat sheet there for Skeens, 5 innings pitch, 7 strikeouts. That's great. Gave up 6 hits and 5 earned runs, gave up a home run. So what was looking like a Paul Skeens performance that was going to put him rightfully as the favorite to win the NL Cy Young has now brought him back to the pack where he still is the NL Cy Young favorite here, Joe. But it's a little bit more of a wider race here. And it's early. Like, obviously, like, the writers and the voters haven't started to think about who they're going to vote for these awards. But, man, like, this had a chance for Paul Skeens to kind of separate himself from the pack. But here he is right next to the pack with Christopher Sanchez, the Chris Sales, and the Shohei Ohtanis of the world.
1: Yeah, and a little Team USA on Team USA crime right there. Bryce Harper taking Skeens deep. Harper, I mean, the whole Phillies team going through a resurgence. But if they hold on, they will now be 15-4 in their last 19 games.
0: Hello.
1: So a great month of May for the Phillies ever since they fired Rob Thompson and brought in Donnie Baseball to be at the helm there. And Bryce Harper looking like now with that long ball, 6 home runs in the month of May, hitting over 330 this month. He had a terrible April. I mean, that batting average was abysmal. Now it's over 285 on the season as a whole. Like you said, you know, still early in the year, but as Harper goes, typically this Phillies team goes, and he's gotten hot at the right time. They've gotten hot at the right time. So I was on Philly money line at plus $1.15. It's looking 5-0 in the sixth. I don't want to say it's over, but it's looking like the right side here. If you had the first 5 under, you might have, I think you probably, you know, I don't know what that number was. I'd imagine it would be at least 2.5, if not 3.5. Even with Wheeler and
0: three, it was 3.5. I can't imagine 3.5 juiced under is what it was.
1: I was going to say, I can't imagine it would be 1.5, right? So if you had the first 5 under, you got there. It was 2-0 after 5, and then Skeens kind of imploded in the sixth. So that first 5 under, a popular look, although like you mentioned, it was juiced heavily. That's the thing. When you have guys like Wheeler and Skeens, it's hard to find value. And so for me, the only play was, you know, let's keep it a 0-0, 1-0 game, get to the bullpens and go Philly money line at a plus price, because it's hard to find value on a board like this.
0: And it looks like Zach Wheeler just gave up a home run to Brandon Lowe there. So now it is 5-1 Phillies as Zach Wheeler had been pitching a phenomenal game and been pitching 5 innings of shutout ball. It is now 5 2/3 now giving up a big bomb. So 5-1 is where we currently sit between the Phillies and the Pirates in that rivalry, as a rivalry weekend rolling along in Major League Baseball. Some other scores from the diamond: Orioles have a 6-2 lead on the Nationals in the top of the sixth. We are in a rain delay in the bottom of the sixth in Atlanta, with the Braves up 7-0 against the Red Sox. The Guardians have a 6-2 lead as we head to the bottom of the sixth against the Reds. The Yankees in the Subway Series are up 4-1 on the Mets in the top of the sixth. The New York Yankees continue to play really good baseball. The Blue Jays up 4-0 in the Motor City as they lead the Detroit Tigers. And then the Cubs have a 3-1 lead in the top of the fourth against the White Sox. Twins up 3-1 on the Brewers at the end of the third, so we're heading to the top of the fourth. Rangers have a 2-0 lead on the Astros as we go to the bottom of the fifth. And then in the bottom of the fourth, Royals have a 2-0 lead on the Cardinals. We are in a delay between the Diamondbacks and the Rockies, so that game yet to get underway in the Rocky Mountains here. But real quick, I want to go back to the Phillies, though, Joe, because you mentioned how well they've been playing since they made the firing of Rob Thompson. Is this a team that you would want to buy into? Like, I know, like, the number's starting to shorten a little bit. They're now 20-1 to win the World Series. The Dodgers, of course, are going to be the favorites, despite the Dodgers not, like, looking like the Dodgers this month. But, like, what do you make of Philadelphia? Because, like, on paper, it looks really good. It feels like Schwarber hits a home run every other day as he leads the big leagues in homers. Is this a team that could kind of tap into that upside that we all believed before the start of the season?
1: Yeah, I think I could probably get there on them. And I'm going to try to pull up a division number now and see where they're at with respect to winning the NL East. But, you know, look, the thing is, and I spoke about this, you know, right here back in February. Might have been on air with you, might have been with Ben Stevens. But we were looking at the NL East preseason during spring training, and the Mets win total was 90.5. And I thought that that was an obvious underplay. Phillies win total was 89.5, and I thought that was an underplay as well. The only total that intrigued me to the over, as Bo Bichette just drops a pop-up here, and now the Yankees are going to be up 5-1. This is like the bad news bears. The only over I was looking at among those three teams was Atlanta, because they had dropped down to 86.5 with the Schwellenbach injury and Spencer Strider starting the year on the IL. Atlanta's issue was always obvious. It was health. It wasn't talent, right? They're not regarded as a very deep team. Neither is Philly. So it's like, who's going to stay the healthiest? Philly, Atlanta. I mean, the Phils are 8 games back. It's only May 17th. I'm not too worried when it comes to watching the standings. So you look at the NL East, and right now they're down to 5-1. I would have liked 8 games back, more of an 8-1, 9-1 look.
0: Yeah.
1: But Atlanta -500, Philly 5-1. It intrigues me. It intrigues me. 20-1 World Series intrigues me because we've seen many wild card teams in this new, you know, 6 team in each league format make it to the World Series. So that might actually intrigue me a little more, especially with how weak the American League is. I wouldn't even be looking to play a pennant bet. It would probably be for any National League team to win the World Series.
0: Yeah.
1: So I could get there on Philadelphia. If Wheeler and Christopher Sanchez are your 1-2 punch in a postseason series, I could get there.
0: Yeah, took the words right out of my mouth there. You have an awesome 1-2 punch, which can get you through October, which, speaking of Zach Wheeler, for those of you who are Zach Wheeler fans, he keeps the card clean there. So they looked at the review. They challenged it, I believe, or the review system in Major League Baseball. Looks like instead of being a home run, it hit just like the bottom of the just underneath the wall there. So it ended up being a double. So it's still 5-0 Phillies, by the way. And Zach Wheeler is now through 6. So Wheeler keeping the box score clean. He's given up a few hits, but for the most part, has been a really stellar performance from Zach Wheeler, as he's only once again given up 3 hits in this game. So Brandon Lowe, no home run for you. It'll just have to be a double, as Wheeler and the Phillies are out of the sixth inning, and Wheeler lowers that ERA to 2.05. So Zach Wheeler putting together a really strong performance on the diamond. But we all like to put on good, strong performances in terms of at the betting window. And in order to do that, you need to make smarter bets and sign up for VSiN Pro. 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And when you do that, you also get all the special edition betting guides for every major sport throughout the year. An awesome, awesome deal. You'd be a fool not to take advantage of it. As we have Major League Baseball going on, PGA Championship, as they're now talking to Justin Thomas, who once again posted up with a 5-under there at the PGA Championship. I'm going to take a look at the live board real quick here to see where things currently stand. Man, like, this thing is so jumbled. Like, this is a really fun live betting event here at this PGA Championship, because you have Jon Rahm as your favorite at +320. Ludvig Åberg is +380. Alex Smalley, +445. Rory McIlroy, +570. Nick Taylor, +840. Aaron Rye, +990. Like, that's essentially the betting market just giving you the shrug emoji in terms of who's going to win this thing. And you got 6 guys that are under 10-1. Like, this is going to be an entertaining final round of the PGA Championship.
1: Hey, better the shrug emoji than the purple devil emoji.
0: Hey, buddy.
1: Right? I mean, you know, I know we can do a whole bit on emoji usage on this show here. And as the summer comes in, we very well might.
0: Yes.
1: Is this the day we look at Ludvig? I know you said when he gets to the winner's circle, you won't be there.
0: I'm not doing it. I'm not doing it. Like, you can do it. And if you do it, I'll wish you, because like all my guys are out of it. I bet some Scottie Scheffler. I had Brooks Koepka. I had Siwoo Kim. Like, those guys are all done. They're not going to win this damn thing. If you want to bet Ludvig, I will root for you. But I'm just going to go ahead and warn you right now. If you do bet that, like, you know how it ends. You know how it ends with this guy. Like, it's just like, I don't know how you trust.
1: Like, right now, are we thinking? Are we like small? Is Smalley going to hold on?
0: No, I don't.
1: If it's Smalley versus the field, I'm thinking it's the field, and you know. Ludvig, you know, Rahm has struggled a bit since the whole live thing, like in these majors. I don't know. It's just kind of like, I'm going down, and I could find more reasons to say no to this guy and no to that guy than yes to anyone. I'm like, shoot, maybe Ludvig. I don't know. Maybe Rory still has it in him.
0: I mean, I would much rather bet Rory than Ludvig. I mean, I know Rory is a couple shots back and Ludvig is only 1 back. But, I mean, look at the price discrepancy. I mean, Ludvig's +365. Rory's +560. Like, wouldn't you rather bet the +560 with the better golfer, even though he's 2 shots back? Yeah. There's so much golf. Like, Ludvig, he's through 5. Rory's through 6. There's so much golf to be played. And we all know the back 9 is what's really difficult about a Ronimink. Like, you got to make your hay on the front 9. The back 9 is pretty much hold on to your ass and try to survive. I'm not trusting the guy who chokes to do that. I would much rather go with the guy that has major pedigree, the guy that literally won the Masters last month. So to me, it'd much rather be Rory McIlroy, who even though is two shots back, than betting Ludvig Åberg. So I say all that to hopefully reverse jinx and help you Ludvig people can get to the window. But I don't see it happening here on this Live Bet Sunday. We'll be back with more as we talk to Rob Donaldson to break down MLB next here on VSiN.
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0: Well, it's certainly interesting atop the leaderboard at the PGA Championship. John Rahm, your favorite at plus 280. Welcome back. This is Live Bet Sunday. He's Joe Serralo. I'm Femi Abebefe, kicking it with you guys this afternoon. Alex Smalley is still your leader at 6 under, but you have Justin Thomas, who's already into the clubhouse at 5 under, Cam Smith at 5 under, Aaron Rye, Ludvig Åberg, Nick Taylor, John Rahm, all those guys at 5 under. And after them, you got Rory McIlroy at 4 under at T8. So an entertaining PGA Championship final round on deck. Can't wait to see how this whole thing unfolds. We'll put that off to the side for now because we do want to turn our attention to the diamond and talk a little Major League Baseball with professional sports bettor Rob Donaldson, who joins us now here via the Progressive Guest Line. Hit him up on Twitter at RobDFB. Rob, thanks for hanging out with us as always this afternoon. In the last segment, Joe and I were discussing this Philadelphia Phillies team where I think we're beyond have the Phillies turned a corner. They have definitely turned a corner with how they've played in the month of May. From a betting standpoint, though, what does that mean? Like, what is the upside ultimately for this team? Is it to chase down the Braves and win the division? Is it to win the pennant or maybe even win the whole thing? How would you attack it and advise bettors to attack this thing with Philadelphia playing much better than they did to start the season?
3: Yeah, you know, I do think that there is World Series type of upside with the Phillies. And I get that. If you said that a month ago, you are going to be checking yourself into an insane asylum. But the star power is obviously here, right? It was just kind of the rotation, especially kind of 3 through 5, that had a lot of questions, especially when they were running out Taijuan Walker to give up 9 earned runs every other, you know, fifth day. And I think to that degree, it's kind of skewed people's perceptions. But we just saw it with Christopher Sanchez, a true ace at this point yesterday, go out there, toss 9 innings, 6 hit ball, 0 earned runs or 0 runs given up, period. And that's kind of been the dynamic that they've gotten back is the lineup has risen to fruition over the last month. The pitching is a lot better. And in their current state, they probably aren't, you know, obviously on par with a team like the Dodgers or heck, even a team like the Braves at this moment. But they've got ammunition in the farm where if they're in competition near the deadline, they're going to be one of those teams that does collect some pitching and goes out and gets some deals done. And for that reason, if you want to place those futures now, I think you ultimately kind of miss the best value. But even right now, when you're talking about winning the NL or even winning the World Series, you're still getting a really, really good price on a team that, you know, was half of this, you know, just 2 months ago to start the season.
4: Yeah, man, you know, look, you look at this Phillies team, and like you said, they're going to have to go all in at the deadline, and they've got some ammo to do so, but I feel like that window is closing a bit. Wheeler's not getting any younger. Bryce Harper's not getting any younger. Same could be said for Schwarber. So I wouldn't mind betting on this team to go all in. What are you sweating out on the live board here? What looks good for you in terms of action that's already gone underway today?
3: Yeah, you know, personally, I'm sweating out a Twins money line. I got a good +115 on it. And, you know, it's just one of those games where Ober was on the bump for the Twins. The Brewers offense can feel anemic at times. I was kind of hoping for the same way the previous two games went of, you know, like 2-1 through 8 frames. That's kind of what I was hoping here. It's a little bit more offensive jam packed than I would like, but I do think that this Twins team on the backs of their starting pitching and just having that enough upside in their lineup right now can kind of squeeze this one out the rest of the way. I'm not sure what the live money line looks like, but if it's anywhere kind of sub -130, I think it's still worth a look. And heck, if you want to take a really fun live money line here, the Mets, they have the bases loaded right now. They're down by 4. It's the bottom of the 6th, but we'll see if potentially they can get some runs in here with a really good opportunity at the plate.
0: Yeah, it looks like they were able to get in a couple of runs. So it's 5-3 now. The Mets are now down to +225 on the money line. Yankees -311. To put a bow on your Twins point, Minnesota now -139 over at DraftKings. So maybe a little bit expensive there as they're up 3-2 on the Brewers. Milwaukee +106. This is Live Bet Sunday. Femi Bebefe, Joe Serralo, hanging out with Rob Donaldson, professional sports bettor on Twitter at RobDFB. You mentioned the Twins. They're in that competitive AL Central. What about the NL Central? Because when you take a look at the standings, I mean, this division, everyone's above 500. We're all just winning games. You know, like you got the Cubs that have been red hot. They're 29-17. The Brewers are on their heels just a game and a half back, as are the St. Louis Cardinals. And then the Pirates and the Reds are multiple games above 500. How do you kind of see that playing out as we head towards Memorial Day weekend next week?
3: You know, we've seen the NL Central and AL Central for, it feels like, my entire life, you know, 2 decades plus at this point, where it just feels like every single year it's a race to like 89 wins. It's like one of those divisions where the best team in that league is not in that division, but it's so, so competitive down the stretch. Well, this year it feels like everybody's on the race to like 95 plus. And even if the Pittsburgh Pirates and the Reds lose today, they're still above 500. I mean, this is crazy, right? And heck, the Cardinals, who are in, you know, a self-proclaimed rebuild, have a chance today to go 10 games over 500 in mid-May. Like, I don't really know how to comprehend what's going on. And I don't necessarily know if it's even possible to kind of, you know, keep up this pace. But it does kind of feel like this division is truly, truly wide open. Like, the Pirates have so much ammunition in the minors where if they're in competition, the front office finally might make a move at the deadline. They've never really done that in a long time. Even when they've been competitive with like the Gerrit Coles, Volquez's, Chris Archer years, you know, it never really happened. Maybe this is a team that says, hey, we've got a lot of young pieces. Let's go ahead and do something. I think top to bottom, that's going to be one of the most fun divisions to watch play out the rest of the way.
4: Hey, Rob, we've got a couple games first pitch about 30 minutes or so away. Dodgers going for the sweep in Anaheim right down the road for me in SoCal. Any shot here? Grayson Rodriguez making his team debut against a really unstable Roki Sasaki that the Angels at plus money are the right side?
3: I can't get there. And like, I actually kind of think there's some value in betting on the Angels because the offense has been better as of late. But I hate taking a pitcher on that first start back in the Major League Baseball. I think there's such a thing as, you know, mound rust and fighting, boxing, UFC, whatever it is. It's ring rust that can take advantage of you. And pitching, I think it's the exact same thing where if you've been out of that competitive atmosphere for long enough, getting filtered back in might not be the smoothest transition, especially when you sit mid-90s and you try to throw overpowering fastballs to a lineup filled with dominant lefties. I tend to think that if you're going to be taking an angle in this game, I think Roki Sasaki could also get tagged up a little bit as well. Look through the first five frames on that over. I think both pitchers kind of have the kind of the downside or upside if you're on the other side of the offensive side of the coin, where both of them could potentially give up five earned on their own. That would definitely be the angle I'm taking a look at there.
0: Yeah, it's in that five right now on that first five total currently. There's even a 5.5 at a couple of places. DraftKings has 5.5, heavily juiced to the under there, but you can find a 5-110 pending where you do your shopping. How about the rest of this afternoon card, though? We do have the Rockies hosting the Diamondbacks. That game will start in about 20 minutes over in the Rocky Mountains. The Athletics taking on the Giants at 4:05 Eastern. And then, of course, the night game on Peacock, Padres and the Mariners. Any bets for you in any of those games?
3: Yeah, you know, I look at the A's, whether you want to call them the Oakland A's, the Sacramento A's, or the Las Vegas A's. You know, this lineup's been humming, and this is a fun team to watch if you just like seeing runs come flying off the board. And the Giants are the very opposite of that, right? They're very, very anemic. Rafael Devers is basically a skeleton at this point. They don't have anybody with juice in this lineup is what it kind of feels like. And now they're trotting out Adrian Hauser, who is a DFA candidate before the month ends. And so I think when you're looking at this game in particular, lay that run line with the A's. I think you're going to be very, very happy through the first early frames. And whether that run line is through the first five innings or the full game, I don't think you should be too afraid of the A's bullpen blowing it late. And so I do like the A's team totals, run lines, everything with the A's today.
4: Rob, before we let you go here, final 45 seconds or so, you mentioned the mound rust thing. I've got to get on that because Giolito is also making his season debut for the Padres. Would you be looking to back the Mariners in some capacity there too?
3: Absolutely. And the biggest reason why is, to your point, the mound rust, but also you look at the Padres as of late, and this is another boomer bust offense that's just been busting like every other game for the most part. And they're old. You know, they're slow. They do not play small ball. And so when things don't work out, they do not work out in a major capacity. And yeah, I kind of tend to think that the Padres have a chance to really fall off a cliff. And I think tonight is going to be a decent example as to why that could be the case.
0: I mean, we might be able to do a documentary on what has happened to Fernando Tatis Jr. at the plate. I mean, the guy forgot how to play baseball. I don't know what happened there. Maybe he can find it in the second half of the season, but he clearly doesn't have it right now. I'll tell you who does have it. It is Rob Donaldson. Make sure you're following all of his work on Twitter at RobDFB. Rob, we appreciate the time as always. Good luck with the bets. We'll talk to you down the line, man.
3: Sounds good, you guys. Enjoy the rest of your Sunday.
0: All right. That is Rob Donaldson joining us via the Progressive guest line as we have a jam-packed leaderboard at the PGA Championship. We'll keep our eyes on that. Alex Smalley still your leader at 6 under, but he is being chased by a handful of guys who are currently at 5 under. We will detail all of that when we come back here. It's Live Bet Sunday. Femi Benfe, Joe Serralo here on VSiN, the Sports Betting Network.
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0: Boy, oh boy, we got ourselves a fun Sunday at Aronomink. Welcome back. This is Live Bet Sunday. Femi Bebefe, Joe Serralo. Thank you to Rob Donaldson who joined us in the last segment, breaking down all things Major League Baseball. In 15 minutes, we'll be joined by Gary Williams of the Golf Channel and Sirius XM to kick off hour number two, as he will try to help us make sense of the top of this leaderboard right now for the PGA Championship, where Alex Smalley is your solo leader currently right now at 6 under. But like I said, as we're heading to break, a bunch of guys chasing him. You have Cam Smith, who's a major winner. He's at 5 under. Obviously, John Rahm is a multiple-time major winner at 5 under. Rory McIlroy won the Grand Slam last year, won the Masters again last month. He's at 4 under through 7, so still plenty of golf to be played. But a lot of guys that are near the top of the leaderboard, I was talking to JB as he's coming in here on our crew. It's like there's like 10, 12 guys that could potentially win this thing. That's a pretty damn exciting major. Like usually when like my guys who I bet on are out of it, I'm like, I kind of tune out. I'm like, all right, like I'll just tune in if it's really exciting at the end. This is one of those moments where it is exciting and I'm going to be locked in despite the fact that I'm just losing money on this tournament.
4: Ludwig coming in 7-1 on DraftKings, man.
0: At a zero.
4: I'm just going to be tracking him because I need to see, like, we're discounting a guy who's one stroke off the lead. I need to see if this is the day it happens. Also, here's a name. Correct me if I'm wrong. I haven't heard much out of your mouth. I haven't heard much out of anyone's mouth. Nick Taylor?
0: Yep.
4: Like, is this guy going to sneakily work his way in there? I mean, he's another one stroke off the lead. What are we looking at here? I'm seeing a plus 750. Available on a prediction market about +520 on DraftKings.
0: He is a winner. He won the tournament up in Canada. It was like a couple years ago. Might have been last year. No, and it was a pretty dramatic
4: home field advantage.
0: It was home field advantage. It certainly was. And the moment, like, you have to go like search the putt because like it was like a really cool moment and everyone's going nuts because he won it on home soil there. But like Nick Taylor, he's got some upside. I don't think he's gonna win it, but he's not a guy that I would cross off. You know, and like when I say cross off, of course, you're factoring in the price. To me, Ludwig, like if Ludwig pre-tournament was like 50-1, or if he was thought of as like a guy that was an afterthought in the live markets, I would be interested. But Ludwig is one of the more talented players on the tour. I have to give him that. Like he is a phenomenal golfer. I just am skeptical of whether he can close, especially when you factor in the price that you have to pay for a guy of his pedigree and caliber. So that's where I'm anti-Ludwig and cross off. So like, yeah, like could he win this tournament? Of course. He's won back with, he still has the back nine to go and then some. But I'm just not going to be the guy that pays it at this price because given his history, he usually doesn't win these kind of events.
4: Did Smalley just bogey? We saw like about a $2 to $3 movement there. He's plus 670 right now.
0: Is there a trouble? I've not seen it on the broadcast right now. Like they're showing the leaderboard currently at 600. You know, sometimes these things are a little bit behind. He might've had a poor shot there while we were talking.
4: Yeah. He's plus 680. It's moving to Rahm 3-1, Rory plus 475. Now your second shot out there.
0: Yeah.
4: And that's Taylor 5-1 is your third shot.
0: And that's the guy that we talked about a couple segments ago before we welcomed in Rob Donaldson. Like, if you're going to make a live bet, it felt like Rory was the guy to do it. And, like, there's probably a little bit of do factor of, like, oh, like, I don't want to bet Rory. He's won the Masters. Is he really going to win the PGA Championship? Sometimes these golfers get hot, man. And Rory's a legendary golfer. As we're now seeing Alex Smalley. Yeah, like, he's in the thick stuff right now. So this would be quite the effort if he can get out of this one with just a par. So looks like he's had the layup. Oh, that was not a great shot. Did he go rough to rough there, or where are we at here with Alex Smalley? The broadcast didn't seem to be able to find his ball, so this might be why the markets are tanking Alex Smalley's stock right now. As I'm looking at DraftKings, he's plus 680 currently. Like you mentioned, Rory, the second shot on the board behind John Rahm, who is at plus 310. If Rory wins this one, though, go ahead, Joe.
4: Oh, go ahead.
0: No, you go ahead.
4: No, I was going to say, this is what makes live betting golf difficult, because the market was so much quicker than the broadcast in the Smalley adjustment. So, I mean, he's 9-1 now. He just, $2 more like that. Like, it was nothing.
0: Yeah.
4: He went from 670 to 9-1 in the blink of an eye. So, yeah, I mean, I imagine there's more bad news coming up for Smalley, but they beat the broadcast to it. It makes it hard to really find an edge.
0: Looks like your boy Ludwig is in a tough two-putt situation here. He's going to have to try to go up and down here for par. I'm assuming his price is probably on the move as well and in not-so-good direction. Looking at it right now, Ludwig is plus 680. So, yeah, Rahm is now plus 290. Like, the Rahm price continues to shorten up. Rory's at plus 430. The issue with Rahm is he just has not been able to make putts today. Like, he just hasn't been putting it very well, which has been the challenge for a lot of these guys since the greens are so big and they're punitive. As Smalley did go rough to rough, by the way, and he is now looking to get this one up and roll it onto the green. We'll see if he is successful in doing that. He is not. So this could be a real mess here for Alex Smalley, our leader. He is making a mess of the number 6 hole, which, once again, for those of you just joining us now, the front nine is the easier 9 of the two. Like, you want to make your hay on the front nine and sort of hold on the back nine. If he's making a mess right now here on number 6, that we're now back to Alex Smalley, he would have to hole out here from off the green just to save par. Like, there's potential that this could get real bad if he doesn't get this close to the hole, like, where he leaves himself a difficult bogey putt, which, at this point, if you're Alex Smalley, you would sign up in blood for bogey. He's going to try to play the slope, it looks like, on that one. He's got a long bogey putt here. So Alex Smalley will drop at least one shot to join the rest of the crew. He might drop multiple shots here.
4: He's 15-1.
0: Yeah, it's because it's bad. In real time watching it, it's bad, man. It's not going
4: well. Rory's your new favorite, by the way, at 395. I mean, this leaderboard, you know, this is fun how jumbled and how congested it is, because we are just, I mean, this leaderboard is moving constantly. If you're really looking to attack it from a betting perspective, probably not fun. If you're just spectating, it's a blast.
0: Oh, yeah. I mean, like, I've already come to terms with the fact that I'm losing money on this tournament. I'm rooting for chaos at this point. you know, like, let's get chaos.
4: But, I mean, there's also,
0: let's get a 5-3 playoff.
4: You can take three guys right now, four guys between 5 and 7-1, and, like, have four of the top five outrights and guarantee a profit as long as it's not Rory. I mean, that's kind of fun. Like, you're not going to hit big if you do that, but you can make money.
0: So Rory just tapped into for par there on number 8. So he'll now walk to the par 5 ninth, which I'm assuming is why he just now became the favorite, because it's obviously a hole that you can score on. Rahm also in the fixed up. I mean, Rahm is in, like, the U.S. Open kind of style rough, where he just punched out there. Will it stay on the green or go towards the rough here? We'll see as this thing keeps rolling. Man, it doesn't look like it's going to stay on the green. It looks like he is back to the rough with not a great lie. So that is why we are seeing the betting market shift dramatically in this thing, to where Rory McIlroy is the favorite. The second shot now is Matty Schmidt. Matty Schmidt now at 5-under is your second shot on the odds board, plus 480. As we have seen Ludvig Åberg drop a shot, Alex Smalley in serious trouble. He's for sure dropping one shot, maybe multiple shots. And John Rahm just went from, like, U.S. Open style rough now to the rough just off of the fairway. So, like, this thing in the last about 15 minutes or so has really turned on its head. And here's Cam Smith, where he's got if he can make this par putt, Cam Smith is throwing his hat into the, hey, I can somehow steal this PGA championship. But this is a difficult par putt here for him. It's like about 6 feet or so, but the greens are tricky. So let's see if Cam Smith is able to make this putt, and he makes it. Cam Smith there showing you some intestinal fortitude, if you will, as he is 3-under on the day, but he is playing a clean card right now, a clean round, no bogeys for the Open champion from back in the day. So Cam Smith playing well. Matty Schmidt now putting for the co-lead, and he drains it. Hello, Matty Schmidt. At 6-under, now tied. He's going to be the solo leader because Smalley's dropping at least one shot. Matty Schmidt, now with 3 birdies in the last 5 holes, is now plus 475. Man, it's a lot to take in here, Joe, but it's damn fun, though, I tell you that.
4: This is chaos, man. I mean, Smalley up to 16-1.
0: Smalley might be OTB in like 5 minutes.
4: Yeah, I mean, Smalley's going to be like down there with Scotty, right?
0: So Smalley's about to do his bogey putt. So here's his putt for bogey, which like this is like a 20-foot putt for bogey. Like, if he can make this, like, I mean, like maybe he's going to stick around and he will miss it. So it's going to at least be a double bogey. Not a ton of work to do here, but I mean, I guess he could theoretically miss this double bogey putt, which then at that point, I don't want to see Smalley on the broadcast ever again. But it looks like he's going to drop a couple of shots here and find himself at 4 under after he started the day 6 under. Boy, I know there was a lot of people out there rooting for Alex Smalley. Like, he's like the underdog and he's never won before. And like, what a breakthrough it would be to win at a major. The pressure looks like it's getting to him a little bit as he has made a mess of number 6 at Aronimi. The broadcast showing Scottie Scheffler, which I'm not even sure why, because Scottie can't win. You know, I'm saying this as someone who bet on Scotty this morning. Like, guys, we don't need to see Scotty anymore. Just post.
4: I mean, he's off the board as an outright. He's like 500-1.
0: Exactly.
4: 500-1 top five.
0: Yeah, I mean, it's, let's get on with it. As Smalley officially double bogeys number 6. So, Rory McIlroy, your new favorite at plus 335. We'll talk more PGA Championship with Gary Williams to begin hour number 2 here on Live Bet Sunday.
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0: Welcome back. It is our number two of Live Bet Sunday here on VSiN, the sports betting network. Femi and Bebe alongside Joe Serralo, hanging out with you guys on this Sunday afternoon. And our eyes are on Aronimink with the PGA Championship, the final round of the year's second major. And what a 15 minutes this has been over there in Philadelphia.

0: taking them. This is going to be an extraordinary watch here until about 6 Eastern.
1: Gary, great to see you, man. Matty Schmid was not even in the top 5 or top 6 on the leaderboard just, you know, 15, 20 minutes ago. Now he's your standalone leader, 6 under, but, you know, it's so congested up there. Things are changing seemingly every hole. From a value perspective, he's the second shot on the board, plus 375. Is that value gone, or with him being currently the standalone guy up top, is that still maybe worth a play in your estimation?
0: I don't think there's value there. And look, he's a good player. He was the rookie of the year on the DP World Tour / European Tour a couple years ago. This is, you know, you get to these stretch of holes here, and it's not only that it's the culmination of a major, but the last 4 holes at a Rodomink are grown up golf holes. I would put 3 or 4 players in front of him, just based on their own pedigree. I think there's going to be a ton of turbulence between now, till the end. I would start with Rory. Rory's got to make birdie on the 9th hole. All these players have got to take advantage of that par 5. I would put Rory, Rahm, and Oberg ahead of him, and maybe even Cam Smith as well, even though he hadn't been there in a long time. When you find it, and he's clearly found something, I'd maybe put him in front of him as well.
2: Yeah, a lot of those guys with that major pedigree, Ludwig Oberg looking for his breakthrough, but Rory clearly has won the Grand Slam, won the Masters, Rahm, multiple-time major winner, Cam Smith, a major winner as well. But Rory's the favorite, Rahm plus 510, Ludwig Oberg 13-1 right now over at DraftKings. As this is Live Bet Sunday, Femi Befe, Joe Cirillo hanging out with golf analyst Gary Williams. Make sure you check out 5 Clubs on the Golf Channel and SiriusXM on Twitter at GaryWilliams1Up. You mentioned the turbulence on the back 9. What do you think the winning score is going to be? Because Justin Thomas is in the clubhouse, but it's like, clearly, Justin, don't go away. You know, you might find yourself in a playoff, or you might end up winning this whole thing. Like, what do you think will be the winning score, given how difficult that back 9 is?
0: Yeah, you know, last night I said that 7 under would play off, and that 8 you'd win the PGA outright. I think that's, you know, 8 most certainly would win it. Mm-hmm. I don't know if I'm ready to amend it. Back to 6 will play off. We got to remember something, is that all these guys have both par 5s yet to play. The 9th hole and the 16th hole. And the 16th hole, the whole location there today, it's got a little bit of a funneling effect. You'll have players, if they drive it in the fairway, are going to have mid-irons into that green. There's going to be some eagle chances, not to mention they kept the tee up on the par 4 13th. So you can drive that green with less than driver. There are players that are hitting it over the green with 3 wood. So there's still chances. The problem is you balance that with the 10th hole, which has been the most difficult hole on the golf course, not to mention 15, which is playing somewhere in the neighborhood of 530 yards. It's a par 4. 17, they put it, you know, hard left, where you could take on the water, and some of these guys are going to do it. I'm still going to say 7, but I'm feeling more and more like 6 might play off.
1: Gary, I want to follow up on a guy you mentioned a couple minutes ago, the Swede, Ludwig. He's coming in right now 4 under, not having the best day. He's seen himself drop a little bit, but that price at 13-1, you mentioned him as more enticing than Matty Schmid from a value perspective. Well, 13-1 is a lot of value. Do you think today could be the day for him? If not now, when? I mean, this guy just gets the day 4 yips seemingly like none other. He is young, so I don't want to write him off by any means, but I'm curious your thoughts on if today could be the day.
0: Yeah, it could be, Joe. I think that he's 26 years of age, and I think every player deserves like a gestation period when it comes to major championships. Let's remember, he had not played in a major until he showed up at the Masters in April of 2024. And he wound up being right there. And then he rinsed his second shot on the 11th hole and kind of faded. He was the 54-hole leader this year at the Players. He's got something he's got to break through. He's got a little vortex psychologically with a little bit of scar tissue. He is a generational talent. The problem, Joe, is that his putter, it doesn't just get kind of tepid. It gets ice cold. And when that happens, as good as his ball striking is, he may go 9 holes without making anything over his 6 feet. So he is as good as anybody tee to green. It's just he gets closer to the hole and he's not nearly as reliable. But I think he'll be well served that he's not out in front. So he's in this group of players, which might help him to feel psychologically insulated, like.